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3: How often do you stop to wonder whether you should share something that's revealing, maybe even embarrassing, with a partner, a friend, or even your boss? In her new book called Revealing, The Underrated Power of Oversharing, behavioral scientist Leslie John says doing just that can help you deepen relationships that are vital to your life. We need people to trust us in order to get things like love, friendship, and career success. That's what she told us. When you make yourself vulnerable by revealing something sensitive, it does make other people trust you. In turn, when you ask someone to reveal something about themselves, showing that interest will generally lead someone to like you more. Why? Because people like to be asked about themselves, she says. It also signals that they are discriminating and choosy, but in a good way. I'm Dr. Sanjay Gupta, helping you live a better life.
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1: A better life with Dr. Sanjay Gupta.
2: They say consistency is key, but sometimes you just gotta switch it up. A new study out of Harvard School of Public Health found that varying your exercise routine could add years to your life. What exercise someone did didn't matter much. What did matter was that all the exercises together worked all the muscle groups in their body. Now, an added benefit to changing things up is it can help you push through the plateau effect. That's when your body gets so efficient at doing something that you actually stop getting better at it. And we know from previous research that specializing in any one sport at a young age can make someone actually more prone to injury. And as experts we talk to point out, even elite athletes switch up things with their workouts, making sure to target strength, cardio, flexibility, balance, and doing that every single week. I'm Dr. Sanjay Gupta, helping you live a better life.
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1: I don't know about you, but my social media feeds are flooded with lotions and potions and gadgets, all promising to unlock different components of longevity. But if you log off, take a step back from all the hype, you'll find that the actual keys to a longer, healthier life are hiding in plain sight. There are four of them. Number one, nutrition. The Mediterranean diet really is the gold standard. Number two, exercise. You should be getting 150 minutes of moderate intensity exercise or 75 minutes of vigorous intensity exercise every week, plus strength training and stretching. Number three, sleep. Sleep is when your body and your brain repair themselves. You should be getting 7 to 9 hours a night. And finally, number four often gets forgotten, socialization. It's not a bonus. It's a necessity for a healthy life, finding a sense of community, purpose, and belonging. I'm Dr. Sanjay Gupta, helping you live a better life.
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2: If I were to ask you what makes for a good night's sleep, you'd probably say a dark, quiet room, not too many things on your mind. 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Temperature may be one of the most underappreciated factors in sleep. That's according to the Senior Vice President of Research and Scientific Affairs at the National Sleep Foundation. 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Most experts will recommend a room temperature of 60 to 67 degrees Fahrenheit. 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I'm Dr. Sanjay Gupta, helping you live a better life.
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2: How often do you stop to wonder whether you should share something that's revealing, maybe even embarrassing, with a partner, a friend, or even your boss? In her new book called Revealing, The Underrated Power of Oversharing, behavioral scientist Leslie John says doing just that can help you deepen relationships that are vital to your life. We need people to trust us in order to get things like love, friendship, and career success. That's what she told us. When you make yourself vulnerable by revealing something sensitive, it does make other people trust you. In turn, when you ask someone to reveal something about themselves, showing that interest will generally lead someone to like you more. Why? Because people like to be asked about themselves, she says. It also signals that they are discriminating and choosy, but in a good way. I'm Dr. Sanjay Gupta, helping you live a better life.
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1: A better life with Dr. Sanjay Gupta.
2: There are lots of things you can measure to get an idea of how healthy you are at any given moment. Temperature, heart rate, blood pressure, just to name a few. But how about how healthy you will be and how long you're likely to live? According to a new study out of the University at Buffalo, two simple strength tests are pretty accurate at predicting longevity in older women. One is hand grip strength, and the other is how quickly people can stand up from a seated position without using their arms. By the way, I remember interviewing former President Jimmy Carter when he was quite old and being really impressed how he just popped out of the chair without using his arms. Not a lot of older people can actually do that. But I think the message here is that maintaining strength as you age is going to help you perform everyday activities, but also help you avoid injury and stay independent. I'm Dr. Sanjay Gupta, helping you live a better life.
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5: 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He, along with his investment partner, Jonathan O'Reilly, create plans. Well, they have fun helping people. That's what it's all about. Tripp, education, helping people, and getting them to retirement. How
3: are you? Let's face it. Yeah, the road to retirement is a long one, and everybody wants to arrive there safely, and not only arrive there, but stay there. We're talking about that today and a lot more. I'm doing good, Steve. How are you?
5: Doing well, thank you. Kind of, you know, the dog days of summer and all, and, you know, certainly been a little warmish for most of us.
3: Yeah. Well, you know, I'll take it though, because in October I'll still be riding around on the lake on my boat, probably doing some swimming. So, you know, we'll take the couple of extreme heats. So,
5: yes, indeed. I'm with you, man. I'm happy to do it.
3: Yeah. So we are having fun helping people, and I want to welcome everybody into the show today. I am Tripp Limehouse, and I've been helping people for over two decades plan for their future. And we certainly are having fun doing it. Probably the most rewarding thing for us, Steve, is just watching all of our clients succeed continuously. And, you know, it's a process. It really is. I think the biggest thing for people out there is, you know, learning more about what all this entails and how, you know, how they need to be considering things maybe they haven't considered. But this study with women, it really kind of applies across the board, but it was focused on women. It's pretty staggering. So check this out. Only 31% of women in the study. Okay. And again, this was a broad study covered over, surveyed 10,000 women. Only 31% said that they felt really confident about managing their finances. And, you know, that's not a knowledge problem. I feel like it's more like a confidence problem. And, you know, being confident and being correct aren't necessarily the same thing. You know, there's a lot of confident people out there.
5: Oh yeah.
3: That
5: are kind of like jerks.
3: At times. Yeah. If they're maybe overly confident, and, you know, but even confident people make bad calls. And then there's plenty of capable people that just don't really feel sure of themselves, you know?
5: Mm-hmm. So it's not all about the money, huh?
3: No, it really isn't. It really isn't. It's about, I'm just going to say what I continuously say. It's about having a plan. It really is. The plan is what is what shrinks that confidence gap or broadens it. I don't know, however you want to look at it. I mean, if there's a lack of confidence, the plan provides it. If there's too much confidence, the plan brings people back down to earth. You know what I mean? And sometimes that happens. Sometimes we see people who are like, I'm ready to retire. I can do it right now. And we'll build them a plan and we'll say, you know, we just want to share with you, making recommendations in your best interest, you're not right. You can't retire now. Your retirement success rate isn't where it needs to be for you to do this thing successfully. And folks, it is all about your retirement success rate. You're out there listening right now and you're not quite sure, or you have never had an expert like myself or like my investment advisor, Jonathan O'Reilly, tell you what your retirement success rate is, then you should call right now and ask for the written plan for retirement. 855-620-2416. 855-620-2416, limehousefinancial.com. Again, I really think that, and it goes the other way too. I mean, someone who maybe doesn't have confidence and they say they can't retire, we're building a plan for them and saying, hey, you can. And that's always great news to give somebody. You can retire, you can retire early, or retire now, or just retire, period,
5: Yeah, exactly. So. Exactly. It's a challenge, certainly. And we talk about leading versus following. And what do we mean there? In other words, I think if women are leading, actively involved in their decisions, not just letting things happen, gives them more confidence.
3: Yeah, absolutely. I think that, again, that just corresponds with following a plan. I think leading and following can kind of go hand in hand. It really just depends on the person and maybe how they're viewing things. But, there's just a lot of really great people out there, that are wise. They've learned things, maybe the hard way. And then there's a lot of people that have more to learn. And, regarding finances and money and investing and planning and risk management, I just feel like that's something that, people need expert guidance on that. It's pretty staggering though, that only a third of women out of that whole study say that they feel highly confident managing their finances. I mean, that's a survey again of over 10,000 women. And, I don't know. I don't have anything in front of me about a survey of 10,000 men. I'm leaning towards the direction that men, as they often do, will just kind of maybe cover something up or just pretend that they know what's going on or pretend that they're more confident or just say they're confident in hopes that they are. But, I think that women are probably more realistic, down to earth, and maybe have that more in tune with their gut feeling or whatever. So even to for any of us to admit that we're really not, confident in any area, I mean, it's kind of humbling, you have to remove pride out of the way, but there's a difference. I mean, money in an account and confidence in the decision are two completely different things. And, what we want to do is help people out there, men and women, everybody. We want to help you become confident and move forward towards this wonderful place called retirement. This is what we do as experts in income and distribution planning and social security planning and tax planning. I mean, kind of all these years, healthcare planning, we're here to help you. And, we're not going anywhere. Been doing it a very long time. Hey, hello to my longtime listeners. Thanks for tuning in again, guys. You're awesome. I appreciate that. And if you're new to the show, I do welcome you in to the Road to Retirement show with Limehouse Financial. You can find us on the web at limehousefinancial.com. I'm really excited to share with everyone out there. We've got a lot of events coming up, and I want you to take a note of this. I'm personally inviting everyone out there to these following events. So we've got two estate planning workshops coming up. It's the same workshop, but we're going to conduct it twice this week, on the 3rd and on the 6th. Okay. So that's Monday the 3rd and Thursday the 6th. And it's going to be at 6:30 at the Lexington Chamber of Commerce and Estate Planning Workshop. We're talking about all things estate planning, what it is, what it entails, how we can help you with it, why everyone needs to be doing it. This is a no cost or no obligation event. And we would love to have you there either this Monday, the 3rd, or this Thursday, the 6th, for an estate planning workshop with Limehouse Financial at the Lexington Chamber of Commerce, 6:30 p.m. And then on Saturday, the 8th, this coming Saturday, the 8th, we're going to have a Social Security and income planning workshop. This is a breakfast, folks, and it's no cost or obligation for you. It's going to be at the also at the Lexington Chamber of Commerce, and it's going to be at 9 a.m. on Saturday, August 8th. That's a Saturday morning event. Everybody loves those events. A no cost, no obligation, a Social Security and income planning workshop, a 9 a.m. Saturday, the 8th. Listen, you need to call in and let us know if you are interested in attending those events. 855-620-2416. 855-620-2416. LimehouseFinancial.com. You can find it under the events tab. Love to have you guys there, Steve. We really have a lot of fun doing these events for people, getting to know them. And, you know, not everybody that comes in makes an appointment. That's fine. But everybody that comes in always says, thank you so much for doing this. We really appreciate it. So,
5: well, hey, one of the things you say, Tripp, is that sometimes it's people say, why haven't I heard this from any other advisor? I mean, you're telling them great information. I mean, teaching them things they need to know.
3: Well, when you specialize in something, you're generally an expert in those areas, and that's what we are here at Limehouse Financial. We're putting things together in such a way for people that, you know, they understand it. We're covering a lot of bases, and we know what we need to be talking about with folks out there to get them to the road to retirement, to get them to exit on the road to retirement, and just to stay there, you know. And it's all about that written plan for retirement, for sure. So, hey, well, back to that study real quick before we move into the next segment. So, the headline was that confidence really isn't created by wealth alone, and that's kind of a fallacy. You know, you can hand somebody a large portfolio, and it won't automatically make them feel in control of it. Real confidence, folks, it comes from engagement, and it comes from being a part of the decision, not just the outcome, okay? Confidence is not created by just having wealth. We've got to engage. And money in the account, you know, and confidence are two separate things. Just remember that. We want to help you become more and more confident and move forward in a positive way, being in control and independent. And how can you do that? Well, you can take advantage of this offer right now. It's for the next 10 callers in the next 10 minutes. 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We are working with people that have money saved, typically $1 million or more. That's what works best in our plans. Don't shy away. 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We can help you also. 855-620-2416. 855-620-2416. The next 10 callers in the next 10 minutes, you're going to get that comprehensive written plan for retirement.
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5: We are back on the road to retirement with Trip Limehouse. My name's Steve Siddall. We have been talking about, well, a big study on women and how confidence makes a big difference. And this time we're going to get into another sort of obstacle that it's not just women, but I think anybody who's been a good saver for their whole career, when it comes time to retire and you actually have to start spending that money, that becomes a problem. That becomes an issue. And so we're talking about this new study from Allianz, something that you see every week, you know. Yeah, saving
3: definitely confirms it, that's for sure. People are scared to spend the money that they've saved.
5: Sure. Well, how do we fix that, Trip? What do we do? You know, how do we get over sort of the retirement guilt trip?
3: I think it has to be recognized first. Saving for retirement is one thing. Spending in retirement is a whole nother thing. The first one really kind of takes a discipline. You have to be patient and really follow rules, and then the other one, it just kind of feels kind of like shoplifting from your own bank account. So I don't know, honestly, if you've ever hesitated to book that vacation that you've saved for or make a purchase, whether it's a car or a second home or help a grandkid out or anything like that. This segment is for you because you're not the only one. There's this thing I would say it's called the great retirement guilt trip. And quite frankly, most of working Americans, they really are saying that they expect to be reluctant to spend in retirement. They just kind of want to protect their balance. And nearly 4 in 10 retirees say that they're still white knuckling it, if you will, once they're actually retired. And
5: so that, is that your experience, Trip? Is that what you see?
3: Well, I think the answer is yes. And the thing is, people really just spend decades, training themselves to never touch their money. This is their savings, but long-term savings. And, just because somebody turns in their papers and retires doesn't mean that mentality can, just all of the sudden change. And there is a fear of spending money. And I get that. And it's because there's two things. There's a person working and there's money working. And when the person stops working, the money has to work. And I think it's natural. And also, I think there's somewhat of a healthy fear associated with spending your money. I do think that's a positive thing. But people tend to be on the extreme of it. And then they just don't want to dip in and spend their money because they're afraid they're going to run out. So I've got a really great solution for people out there. It's the written plan for retirement. That's a great solution. But in particular, there's this thing called a personal pension plan. And a personal pension plan is what enables a person to have 100% confidence that they're never going to outlive their money. When we set up a personal pension plan, and we can do it for just one person, or if there's a couple, we can do it for both. We do it in such a way that the money cannot be lost. And the money cannot be outlived. And if a death occurs early on, whatever the balance is of the personal pension plan goes to a named beneficiary. Folks, this works great. There's the majority of you out there that do not have a pension. And you hear maybe friends or family talk about how great they are. And they are. I mean, they're predictable. They're guaranteed. They're reliable. They're stable. And if there's ever a time in your life where you needed those four things, it certainly would be retirement. So if you don't have a pension and you would like one, give me a call at 855-620-2416, 855-620-2416. And ask me about the personal pension plan. We'll put it together for you. Obviously, folks, this is going to require some savings. So if you do not have any savings, this will not work for you. However, if you do have savings, this will work very well for you. And by the way, it's not the only thing that you should be doing. It's just a part of an overall plan. But we're talking about how most people are afraid to spend their money. And I get that because there's only so much to go around. There's a finite amount of money. And maybe that money has to last 25 or 30 or 35 years. Who knows? So let's just solve for the income that's needed. Okay. Guaranteed income for life. Income determines outcome. As an income and distribution planning expert, we can help you with that. LimehouseFinancial.com. We also professionally manage money, folks. We help you with your money at risk. And that is just as important a part of the puzzle, if you will, as having guaranteed income for life. You need money at risk for capital appreciation and to outpace inflation. And Limehouse Financial is here to help you with that goal. So, I think with that high number, Steve, 71% of Americans saying that they expect to be reluctant to spend in retirement, but we can help reduce that mm-hmm. fear. I will share with everybody that even our, clients that have the most money, our high net worth clients, they still have this kind of same feeling that people who only maybe have a couple $100,000 have. So it's a real common thing. I would also share with everybody listening that my experience has shown me that when we do get together with people and we spend time with them and get to know them and we build them an individualized, customized, written plan for retirement, that that fear level goes down. Maybe the healthy fear is still there, but the big fear maybe just tones down a little bit. Some people just say, regarding their money, it just feels wrong to touch it. I mean, that's kind of a thing we hear,
5: Of course. No, and that makes sense too, Trip.
3: Well, a third of retirees say it was just such a foreign thing after years of putting money away to start drawing down their savings. And that's not a math problem. That's really a feelings problem. It's not okay. It's not like anybody's given handing out permission slips that says, oh, it's okay to spend your money now. So, how are we helping people, get over, that fear or that guilt of spending money? It's just proper planning. It's proper planning. In general, most people don't know where to take money from, what time to take it, how much to take, how long it's going to last. And having an income and a distribution plan is really what, clears all that up, And folks, I'd just like to ask you, for those of you listening right now, do you have an income and a distribution plan? Have you ever had an expert like myself or like my investment advisor, Jonathan O'Reilly, give you an individualized, customized income and distribution plan, showing you where to take money from, when to take it, and how much to take and how long it's going to last? That really would be very helpful in this journey to not feel bad or to remove any negative emotions about spending your money. And there is also a flip side of this, Steve. There are a lot of people who have absolutely no concern whatsoever to spending their money, and they're just spending it. And I think that's just as, if and maybe more problematic than not wanting to spend your money, because you could very quickly run out of money. So either way, folks, just think about it this way. you know, it's a roadmap that we provide for you, a roadmap to do all of the things that are necessary, you know, to pay less taxes, to file for Social Security at the right time to maximize it, to plan properly for health care, Medicare and long-term care, to have the right risk management strategies in place. You know, here at Limehouse Financial, we're doing all that and more. 855-620-2416, limehousefinancial.com. Hey, I want to shout out to all of our clients out there. You guys are awesome. Just want to let you know how much we appreciate you. We couldn't be doing this without you. Thank you for allowing us to help you with your life savings. We don't take that lightly. You know, Steve, every day people walk in the door and entrust us with their life savings, and they tell us that they're glad that they've done that, that they're more comfortable than ever before, that they really feel good about spending their money, that their fear of outliving their money is diminished, that their fear of spending their money is diminished, all because they picked up the phone, made an appointment, came in, sat down with us, got an individualized plan for them, and now they're on their journey. So, folks, we'd like to help you in that way as well. Real quick, I want to mention we've got some events coming up this week. On Monday night and on Thursday night, we have an estate planning workshop. It's the same event. We're just doing it twice, and it's going to be at the Lexington Chamber of Commerce at 6:30 p.m. on Monday the 3rd and on Thursday the 6th. And it's going to be at 6:30 p.m. at the Lexington Chamber of Commerce. No cost, no obligation, all things estate planning, what it is, who needs to do it, what it entails, and how we can help you with it.
5: That's really a good one, Trip. People like that one.
3: It's much, much needed. It's overlooked. People don't want to really think about it or talk about it. This is a great time to do that. And then on Saturday, we're not doing anything on Sunday except for going to church. On Saturday the 8th, we're going to have a Social Security and Income Planning Workshop, Steve. It's going to be at 9 a.m., also at the Lexington Chamber of Commerce. It's a breakfast event. 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
3: We are. We love doing that, and we're just so thankful for those, come in to see us. The people are listening to us on the radio. People are watching us on TV, the Road to Retirement TV show, on all three networks over the weekend. And then people are coming to our live events, learning more about us and how we can help them and engaging with us and coming in to see us. 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And also, we're professionally managing money. Steve, this is a big thing. People really need to understand having money in the market. It is at times not fun, but necessary. Because we want to outpace inflation, and we want to also grow our money over time so that we can spend it. And we're helping people with that. My investment advisor, Jonathan O'Reilly, he has a lot of fun and certainly is an expert in that area, professionally managing people's money in the market. And part of that is, talking about your money growing in the market and how we can help you with that. Part of that is because some of these healthcare costs are going to come around later, and they're just going to be lingering and they're going to be there. And a lot of people aren't too prepared for it. This is pretty staggering. A 65-year-old retiring this year can expect an average of $185,000 being spent out of pocket over and above Medicare throughout retirement. And that's up

0: for everybody. It's designed to maybe keep a person out of bankruptcy. You have part A for hospitals and part B for doctors. Part C is a combination of A and B. That's Medicare Advantage. And then part D is for drugs. First of all, we've got to choose the right Medicare plan, whether it's traditional Medicare or Medicare Advantage. And, here at Limehouse Financial, folks, we're holistic planners. So we do help you with something like Medicare. It might seem like an easy choice, but there's a whole lot to it. So the first thing I think is, making sure we're in the right Medicare plan. And then the second thing is, we need to just be, if you will, setting aside money or planning for healthcare expenses during retirement. So as part of our written plan for retirement, one of the things that we will budget for, a line item, if you will, in our clients' plans is healthcare expenses. And not only just the association for Part B premium, because that's there. It's not going away. It goes up every year, but also for, these out of pocket costs. And we're not even talking about long-term care. That's a whole nother subject. We're just talking about, doctors and hospital bills and prescription drugs and things like that, So Medicare Part B and D premiums, they make up about, so if we talk about where the money actually goes, right? Mm-hmm. Medicare Part B and D premiums make up for about 45% of the total cost. And then other medical expenses, you've got potentially copays, coinsurance, and deductibles make up about 48% of the cost. So out-of-pocket prescription cost, the remaining 7% of the number that we're talking about, that potential out-of-pocket of $185,000 on healthcare through retirement for a 65-year-old retiring today. So I think the myth that trips up most pre-retirees, Steve, is they think Medicare is going to cover all their healthcare expenses. 54% of people not yet retired incorrectly believe Medicare will cover all their healthcare expenses. And, Medicare certainly isn't free, and it definitely isn't all inclusive. Also, I would say that what I've learned in my 2+ decades of helping people get to and through retirement is that people are really used to healthcare provided to them by their employer. And let's just say maybe it's a group health insurance plan. Those are typically, structured in such a way that there's not going to be a tremendous amount of out-of-pocket cost to an individual. People are used to maybe having a lower copayment, a lower deductible, a lower coinsurance, or maybe a very rich healthcare plan positions, an employee to have no deductible, no coinsurance, no copay. So, they become accustomed to something like that. Mm-hmm. And then they enter into this retirement phase and, they get on Medicare and they maybe pick up a Medicare supplement policy or Medicare Advantage plan. And then they start seeing out of pocket costs that they hadn't thought of or weren't prepared for, didn't plan for. And it just comes around and it kind of gets them, right? So I do feel like that's the importance of working with an expert like myself or my investment advisor, Jonathan O'Reilly, because we help people remember that these things are real, that they're expensive, and that they need to be accounted for in the overall written plan for the retirement, So we're excited to help you guys out there with this, not only just to choose the right Medicare plan or whatnot, but to plan for healthcare expenses during retirement, to demonstrate to you, hey, over the next 20, 25, 30 years, here's what you can expect and here's where it's going to come from. And there's a lot of do-it-yourselfers out there, Steve. I like the do-it-yourselfers. Mm-hmm. Build a spreadsheet and they say, I've got this amount of money and this is how much I'm going to take out,
1: Well, one of the things I think it's great being a do-it-yourselfer, but I do think at some point we need help. And that's where you come in. So if you've been a do-it-yourselfer for a number of years, just bring it in for a trip to take a look. Get a second opinion. See if your plan is your plan.
0: 855-620-2416. I wouldn't want anybody out there

0: to forget something such as we're talking about right now. And I mentioned a minute ago that we just talked about doctors and hospitals and prescription drugs. We weren't even mentioning long-term care. You know, that study that, you know, 65-year-old retiring now spends $185,000 over their lifetime out of pocket. That was not including long-term care. A separate study that we looked at estimated that a healthy 65-year-old couple could spend as much as $630,000 on healthcare over their lifetime, once they factor in, you know, the Medigap coverage and potential long-term care expenses. Sure. Folks, we got to be planning for long-term care. I mean, some of you out there, your plan is to do nothing, and that's okay. I'm not really in agreement with that, but if that's your plan, then that's your plan. What I would like to see is folks utilize either an asset-based long-term care plan or a hybrid long-term care plan or a traditional long-term care plan to protect and preserve what you work so hard for, to make sure you always get the care that you deserve. You know, that's one thing we're doing here at Limehouse Financial. We're helping people plan for long-term care. There's many ways that we do it. You know, so we're talking about Medicare planning so far, the segment, and also long-term care planning. We can help you with both of those. So, you know, I guess it comes down to proper planning. You know, that's what we talk about all the time, proper planning and really having that written plan for retirement. That's mapping out your Social Security, showing you how to get the most out of Social Security. That's a Social Security roadmap. Having a written plan for retirement that's showing you where to take money from, when to take it, how much to take, and how long it's going to last. That's your income and your distribution plan. Having money professionally managed in a portfolio, that's your capital appreciation, outpace inflation money. You know, planning for long-term care. All the things we're talking about, folks, that's what we want to help you with. And we're experts in all these areas. Right now, the next 10 callers in the next 10 minutes will receive a no-cost or obligation written plan for retirement, okay? Folks, you got to have money saved to get this written plan for retirement. Otherwise, there's not a whole lot to work with or a whole lot to do, okay? We're working with people that have saved money, helping them to do better. And in general, our plans are working best with those that have $1 million or more saved. Our plans just work best that way. If you have less saved, don't hesitate to call. We'll still help you too, okay? 855-620-2416. The next 10 callers, the next 10 minutes, you're going to get that written plan for retirement that we talk about here on the show.
1: Sounds fantastic, folks. 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It's 855-620-2416, 855-620-2416. We're going to take a quick break. When we come back, we will have questions from listeners, and you've been busy this week. That and more next with Tripp Limehouse and the Road to Retirement.
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1: Hey, welcome back. Welcome in to The Road to Retirement with Tripp Limehouse. My name's Steve Siddall. This is a short segment, so we want to dig right in and talk about something that It's a big deal. It's one of the biggest decisions that you're going to make going into retirement, and that is filing for Social Security. And if you're a couple, that decision is even more important. And I think, Tripp, it's really important, too, to sit down with somebody who knows what they're talking about when it comes to Social Security. You and Jonathan at Limehouse Financial are, you're the experts.
0: Well, one of the problems I see out there, Steve, is that there's a lot of folks that maybe they're just doing one thing, and there's nothing wrong with that. And that one thing could be very important. Maybe it's just, that one thing is just planning for income or a safe money strategy. Those are really important things. But with planning, it's very broad and there's so much involved. So, I want folks to know that working with Limehouse Financial, you're working with a group that covers all of these areas, okay? And what you just mentioned, Steve, is really important. Social Security planning. I mean, as a Social Security planning expert, we are talking about and helping people with Social Security, when to file for Social Security. And I like how you made that point. It is one of the most important decisions and one of the biggest decisions that a person can make is when to file for Social Security. And really, what everyone out there needs is a Social Security roadmap. And that's a document provided to you by an expert like myself or my investment advisor, Jonathan O'Reilly, providing for you. And it clearly defines the best time for you to file for your Social Security benefit to maximize it and to optimize it. Folks, don't take this decision lightly. If you do, it could lead you down a road that's not where you want to go. It could be a dead end on the road to retirement. I want to help you avoid that. And I just know from experience that the majority of people out there do not have a Social Security roadmap. And I know that because we do events on an ongoing basis. And I ask people who attend, do you have a Social Security roadmap? And nobody raises their hands. And what's really discouraging to me, Steve, is that a lot of people out there have, $700,000, $1 million, $2 million, whatever, with a broker, planner, advisor, or agent. And a Social Security roadmap has never been provided to them by the person that's handling their money. And really, that's a shame. Folks, you deserve this, and we can help you. 855-620-2416. Just call me and ask me for your Social Security roadmap, and I'll help you with that for sure. And Steve, this does tie into an income and a distribution plan. Everybody needs an income and a distribution plan. You know why?
1: Why is that, Tripp? I mean, I can't think I know, but...
0: Well, because people need to know where to take money from. They need to know when to take it. They need to know how long it's going to last, and they need to know how much to take. That's just key. Folks, if you're out there and you don't have an income and a distribution plan, it's like your gas gauge on your car does not function. And there's probably not many people that would drive around in a car with a gas gauge that did not work. I don't know. Maybe you're super adventurous and you just are going to be like, I can make it to that next exit. Oh, I can make it to the gas station. I'm running out of gas isn't funny or fun. I know something else that's really not good, running out of money. And, there's a possibility that if you do not have an income and a distribution plan given to you by an expert like myself, that you could outlive your money. You could run out of money. So just call in right now. Take a few minutes. Do yourself a big favor. It's like wrapping your arms around yourself, giving yourself a hug. Call 855-620-2416 and ask us for the income and distribution plan, and we'll help you. That's what we're here to do at Limehouse Financial.
1: Do give us a call, folks. It's 855-620-2416. That's 855-620-2416. We are going to take a break. We've got more to talk about here on The Road to Retirement with Tripp Limehouse, and it happens right after this.
0: Do you have retirement questions keeping you up at night? Are you wondering about different things? Well, here's what's on some listeners' mind this week.
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1: We are back on the Road to Retirement with Trip Limehouse, and we have been having a good show. Boy, we got into some really good stuff today, Trip. And again, I think the listeners have been paying attention because we've got questions that follow up with some of that stuff. And but let's take a moment and remind everybody, I know you've got some seminars coming up, and that is always a good thing to take note of, folks. These things fill up fast, so take note of this.
0: Our live events, thanks for bringing it up, Steve. Yeah, we definitely are very thankful to be able to use this time on the radio to let folks out there know what we're doing and when we're doing it. And I want to personally invite each and every one of you to these events. So we've got two estate planning workshops happening this week. It's the same event. We're just doing it twice. Okay. So pick one, or you can come to both if you'd like. And they're going to be Monday night. That's the 3rd of August, and Thursday night, the 6th of August. And the location is the Lexington Chamber of Commerce. And they're going to be at 6:30 p.m. These are both no cost or obligation events. And we're going to be talking about estate planning, what it is, who needs to do it, what is involved with it, and how we can help you with it. Okay. And folks, everybody out there needs an estate plan. So come on out to this event Monday or Thursday night, 6:30 p.m., the Lexington Chamber of Commerce. Now, we're also doing a breakfast workshop on Saturday. And that's going to be at the Lexington Chamber of Commerce as well. And, it's going to be at 9 a.m. at the Lexington Chamber of Commerce. And that's, Saturday, the 8th. And it's a Social Security and Income Planning workshop, no cost or obligation. We'd love to have you there, folks. We're going to be talking about how, you need to be looking at these things that we continuously talk about, how to maximize Social Security, how legislation affects retirement, how to plan properly. Very comprehensive, in-depth material, yet we keep it in such a way that you can really understand it and appreciate it. So we'd love to have you guys Saturday morning, no cost, no obligation. We're going to serve breakfast, 9 a.m., Lexington Chamber of Commerce. 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Steve, let's get into these questions.
1: Let's go. Well, I was just going to say, but you at a seminar, I mean, you're very entertaining. You're fun. You're high energy. I like it. I mean, people like what you do.
0: I usually have like 16 cups of coffee before I do an event.
1: That's all good. Yeah, sometimes that's what you need. Right?
0: I got to pee really bad when I'm presenting, but I got a lot of energy. Just kidding. Yeah, thank you for that compliment. I appreciate that very much. Yeah, I really like being with people and educating people, helping them understand these things. And, you know, I mean, not everybody that comes to our events makes an appointment. That's okay. That's okay. The majority of people do, but I mean, we're here to serve the community and to help people accomplish their goals, you know, with their money. I mean, people work hard for years and years, and they, you know, they get to this point and they're like, now what? Also, I want to just mention that we're working with people who have money saved. Okay, do better. And maybe somebody is not yet retired and they're wanting to plan that. Okay. well, you're in the right place. Or maybe somebody is already retired and you want to make sure that it continues to go well and that it's a nice journey, that there's no speed bumps, detours, or wrong turns on the road to retirement. We can help you also, okay? So if that's you, either way, we'd like to see you here at our office for a no-cost, no-obligation appointment. Your time is valuable, so is ours. 855-620-2416. You can call in and schedule your time with us, and we'll get this thing going for you.
1: That sounds great. And again, yeah, we do have some questions here from listeners. Here's one. She built a comfortable nest egg on her own after her divorce, but she still second guesses every investment decision and calls her brother before making any move. How do you help someone build genuine confidence instead of relying on someone else's approval? Well, we kind of touched on that in the first segment today.
0: Yeah, we were talking about women's confidence levels and how we can help with that. My answer to this question would be, first of all, I think it's good that you have someone in your life that you can call and bounce an idea off and say, hey, what do you think about this? But it's always a little, you know, scary when someone's not an expert in these areas and we're asking them questions. I mean, I would liken that to asking a friend, who's not a pharmacist or a doctor, what medicine you should take if you have a certain condition. I mean, maybe they give you the right answer. Maybe they give you the wrong answer. I don't know, but you get the point here. What can you do? How can we help you be more confident? Well, I think it just starts with the conversation, sitting down. Let's just get to know you a little bit. Let's find out what's important for you. I mean, here at Limehouse Financial, that's a big thing that we do is we just spend time with the person, getting to know them, learning more about them. And then from there, taking a look at what they already have done and then making recommendations as needed, making recommendations in a person's best interest. So, I don't think that second guessing is necessarily a bad thing, but I do feel like for you, having a written plan for retirement, that's what's really going to clarify everything. It's going to show you where to take money from, when to take it, how much to take, how long it's going to last. We can map out your required minimum distributions if you have tax deferred money. We can show you maybe how to pay less taxes. We can talk about healthcare. I mean, we really can help you build your confidence level so that you're not second guessing everything. And really, that's what people get as a result of coming and talking with an expert like myself or Jonathan. My investment advisor is their confidence level is raised. So come on in. Let's just spend some time with you, no cost or obligation, and let's see where it goes. And we'll give you that written plan for retirement that we talk about.
1: 855-620-2416. That's the number, 855-620-2416. Here's another one. He's got a healthy retirement account and a paid-off house, but he still feels sick to his stomach every time he transfers money out of savings for something as simple as a vacation. Where does someone start letting go of that guilt? And again, we've talked about that earlier today, too. It's a real problem, isn't it, Tripp?
0: Yeah, it is. It's the FOSM, fear of spending money.
1: FOSM, okay.
0: First thing I want to share with you is that, you're not the only one. This is a really common thing for people not to want to decumulate. I mean, if you think about it, you spend years accumulating, you're accumulating, accumulating, accumulating, and then you enter into this time where you're going to decumulate. And that sounds like a terrible thing, but it really isn't. It's a wonderful thing to decumulate. And it's a necessity. I mean, think about it. What's the whole purpose of all of the money that you saved anyway? Sure, maybe you want to, do some legacy planning and leave some money behind to maybe it could be a spouse or, kids, grandkids, whatever, or charity. But the money that you have saved, it's was saved for a purpose, and that purpose is, to do things that you want to do. Travel. You mentioned just like planning for vacation is difficult for you because You don't want to withdraw money. It just shouldn't be that way, especially for someone that's done a great job like you and that's paid off your house, and more than likely you don't have any other debt. I think managing those savings properly is the key. But I'd say the income and the distribution plan for you is paramount, because that's going to show you where to take money from, when to take it, how much to take, and how long it's going to last. So if everybody out there needs an income and a distribution plan, folks, if you do not have an income and a distribution plan, just call in right now, 855-620-2416, and ask for an income and a distribution plan. We'll help you with that. But let's get together. Let's show you how you can do the things that you'd like to do. Simple things, big things, whatever it may be. Let's move you from the fear of spending money to, to the opposite of that, which is, spend your money. We encourage our clients, spend your money. We want you to spend your money. We don't want you to run out of money, but that's why we map it all out in a very sound way, all the time looking at your retirement success rate. I mean, that's what it's all about, your retirement success rate, knowing you can make it over all the years.
1: Absolutely. And let's see, we got time for another one here. She's stepping in to manage the family finances for the first time after her husband's health scare, and she's terrified of getting it wrong. So what's the first move for someone suddenly thrust into the role of financial decision maker?
0: Yeah, this is a tough one. And oftentimes there's if it's a married couple, there's one that does everything. And apparently mm-hmm. that was your husband. So I just want to encourage you to know that you have support out there from especially people like us here at Limehouse Financial. But you want to take a look at everything that you have out there, all bank accounts, all investment accounts. And you want to take a look at your budget, what it takes you to live. We want to make sure that you can have what is needed to pay the bills. And then we want to take a look at lifestyle goals. Come on in. I want to help you with this. I want to build you a plan. We can assemble all of this stuff for you. We can lessen the pressure that you're going through now. So the first move would really probably just be to come on in, sit down with us, and let us help you with this. Okay. In the form of a written plan for retirement. Folks, I want to say, it's been a fun show. I really appreciate you spending time with us. While I'm thinking about it, I just have to shout out to my lovely wife, Amy. I love you so much. Thank you for all you do for me, honey. And folks, you're awesome. Come back next week. Spend more time with us. Continue to get to know us. 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We care about you, and we're here for you. And until next week, God bless you.
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7: Happy Sunday. Welcome to Access Columbia. This is Kaylin. I'm back here again with another great interview. You know, I don't think we give kids enough credit as to how smart they can be with their ideas and their inventions. I remember all of the ways I tried to use my creativity when I was a kid, and I didn't really have an avenue to be able to put all of that creativity, which is why I wanted to have this conversation this morning with Caitlin Gates, who is the Columbia Market Manager for Kids Markets. Good morning. How are you?
8: Good morning. I'm doing well. How are you?
7: Thanks so much for coming in. I'm doing great. Kids Markets. I love this concept. So let's dive right in. For people hearing about Kids Markets for the first time, what exactly is it?
8: Yeah, so we are just, we're across the United States, first of all. We're in all 50 states, but in Columbia specifically, we are an opportunity for families and kids to be able to give their children a chance to learn what it's like to be entrepreneurs. So we set up at farmers markets and other events across Columbia and Lexington areas, and kids get to set up like a farmers market style mm-hmm. booth. And they can sell whatever they would like, from things that they've created to things that they've bought, and reselling, just a chance to practice being an entrepreneur and run their own businesses.
7: That's so great. Yeah. Your tagline for Kids Markets is real markets, real customers run entirely by kids. So I know you explained it a little bit, but let's go into a little bit more depth. What does that look like in practice?
8: Yeah, so the events that we go to, we always attach to events that are already established.
7: Right.
8: And so that guarantees that the kids have customers of some sort. And they get to set up our booth and they get to actually talk and interact with real people. And that's really the goal, is just to help children come out of their shell. I mean, a lot of kids don't need that push. They're ready and willing.
7: But some are shy.
8: Yeah,
7: it makes
8: some
7: sense.
8: Are shy. Yeah. And it gives parents the challenge of stepping back and watching and seeing what their kids can do, which is really where, I mean, as a parent myself, you see that it's so tempting to want to control things for the kids and help them out in every shape, you know, way you can. So this gives a chance for the parents to be challenged to step back and let the kids interact.
7: And do their own thing.
8: Yeah.
7: How did this idea for kids markets get started?
8: So it started in 2017 in Utah. There was a law that was passed that was requiring even children to have their own licenses and permits to be able to run a business. And so they started, you know, wanting to break down that barrier. So they passed what was called the Lemonade Law, and this allowed kids to be able to operate those small businesses without the licenses. And then it kind of expanded from there and said, okay, let's create some opportunities for kids to actually do this. So they had 3 inaugural markets in 2017, and they saw that it was really popular. The kids, parents and families were like, oh, this is great. My kids can set up a stand at something that actually brings customers to them. And by 2018, they had 8 markets just in Utah. And then in 2018, they expanded it, ended up reaching, I think it was about 1,000 entrepreneurs.
7: That's amazing.
8: In 2018.
7: So basically the concept behind the law was what was inspiring the founders to create this specifically, right?
8: Yeah, they saw that this was a barrier for kids, and they wanted to help to break that down.
7: That's so great. Yeah. So we're talking kids. Mm-hmm. When you hear the term kid, that range of age
8: yes.
7: can vary based on who you talk to.
8: Yeah.
7: So what ages can participate in kids markets?
8: So it's a pretty wide range. Anybody ages 5 to 17 can
7: okay.
8: participate.
7: Great.
8: So of course there's younger siblings that end up coming, but the 5-year-olds are the ones that, you know, they need a little bit more help from the parents. And then, I mean, really we have 7 and 8-year-olds that are kind of running everything all on their own. Parents sit back and relax.
7: That's so awesome. Right. Are these kids creating... I think that this is what's interesting, because creativity can look so, it's so broad. It can be so many different things. Are these kids creating their own products and businesses from scratch, or what exactly does that look like?
8: Yeah, there's a huge variation. So there's a lot of things created from scratch. You know, there's the typical jewelry stands and the rainbow loom bracelets. Mm-hmm. You know, you see those everywhere, which is just amazing. Lemonade is really popular, you know, so there are people baking cookies and selling drinks. But there's also a lot of businesses where kids are buying and reselling. At our most recent market, we had a new concept I hadn't heard of, a snack bar. And so they had multiple like chips, drinks, popcorn, and you could go through and for different tiered packages and add a certain amount of kind of like what you would get at a movie theater.
7: Ooh, okay.
8: To your little tray. So yeah, there's a big variation. There's lots of services that are being sold too. We've had some photographers come out and they do a raffles for free photography session by a 16-year-old, and she showcases some of her portraits and what she's done before. So there's a wide variety.
7: That's awesome. Yeah. What kind of businesses outside of those things have you seen done at kids markets?
8: Yeah. Well, like I said, there's all sorts of variation. Then we had one come out who... His family has a rabbit farm, if I'm saying, I may be saying that wrong, but they had lots of rabbits. And so they were selling rabbit manure, of all things, but they were talking about, and they had education out for how it helps your gardens to grow.
7: Wow.
8: And then, you know, again, like I said, the typical bracelets and lemonade, but we have one family that's a regular that I absolutely love. They set up 2 booths and they have 3 businesses run out of each of those booths.
7: Okay.
8: One, their daughter sells Hawaiian graduation lays, which is just specific to her culture. And their son makes egg rolls, homemade egg rolls right there, like fries them up. And then their other son and daughter, they have homemade salsa and chips. And
7: cool.
8: So, yeah. Big variety of things.
7: Opportunities are endless there.
8: Yes,
7: we're here with Caitlin, the Columbia Market Manager for Kids Markets. This is just like the coolest concept to me. What is the most creative or unique kid-run business that you've encountered? I know you talked about, again, there's food options, yes. There's educational options, and there's families coming together to create these booths. But what is the most unique one that you've stumbled upon?
8: Yeah, well, I did mention the rabbit manure. That was pretty unique. And I felt like that was... such a a fun concept to see where a kid is taking something that he's learning at home and how it can help their gardens yeah. grow and actually applying it to kids markets. But we had at, this is a simple one, but at our most recent market, we had a young 6-year-old set up a card making station, and he had homemade pop-up cards, and he had a station where you could make your own or you could buy some of his.
7: Yeah.
8: And I just thought that was so fun because it was hands-on and it was targeted towards kid buyers, which is pretty unique. A lot of the kids that come out, they target adults because that's their shoppers.
7: Those are the people yeah. that are spending money.
8: They're spending the money, but he was targeting kids, and he had a good bit of people sitting, kids sitting at his booths. A lot of the other entrepreneurs came over and wanted to see what he was doing, and were making cards at his station. So, yeah, that was a very unique, cute idea.
7: What does a kid learn from participating that they may not learn in a traditional classroom setting? We talk about education a lot and how really South Carolina isn't the best of all of the states in terms of the classrooms, but I feel like something like this definitely gives them a little bit more real world hands-on experience, right?
8: Yeah, definitely. I'm a former classroom teacher myself, so I've seen, you know, what the kids are learning in public school, and you know, a lot of that book knowledge is amazing, but what you get with kids markets is that hands-on real world experience to be able to interact with people and, you know, experience rejection, what may feel like rejection, but may, you know, because like somebody stops by and talks but doesn't buy. That's a big learning experience for kids. And then to experience, oh, what I'm making is valuable, that this person is interested and they want to buy something. That's just, it helps kids really to gain that autonomy that in the classroom it may be missed, you know. So,
7: and we talked a little bit about this in the beginning, the role that parents play when it comes to kids markets. So I would imagine, depending on the age that we're talking about mm-hmm. here, the parents' involvement varies. But what does that look like during an event, during a market that yeah. the parents are involved with?
8: During the actual market itself, we really encourage parents to sit back. So we tell parents, bring a chair, sit in the back of the booth if you can, mm-hmm. and just, it helps to distance yourself from your kids so that you don't step in and yeah. interact with the customers for them. But the goal is to let the kids be the ones to pull their customers in, talk to them, and, you know, people will come up and say, oh, tell me about what you've made, and the kids to be able to answer those questions for them, and then even handling the money themselves. So kids can accept cash, they can accept whatever the parents help them to set up. So a lot of kids set up Venmo QR codes and everything, and teaching your kids, okay, whenever the person makes a purchase, they can show you the purchase on their phone and mm-hmm. you can verify it. So the goal is for the kids really to handle everything, and parents just to give them that encouragement whenever the customer walks away. Hey, you did great. I love how you talked with them. Maybe next time, make sure to say thank you.
7: Yeah.
8: You know, a little reminder like that. But the goal is to not step in. Occasionally, parents have to step in, especially with food serving stations, and help the kids dish things up.
7: Right.
8: You know, the kids end up with a long line and getting a little overwhelmed, but
7: depends on the kind of business
8: yes,
7: it is that,
8: exactly.
7: that they're working with. And I would imagine also that the parents taking a step back allows their child to work on their confidence levels mm-hmm. as well, being able to handle something in the moment themselves. Yeah. I'm sure that that makes those kids feel so much better about what they're doing.
8: Right.
7: I can only imagine, like, if I had access to this as a kid, I would have been so nervous. But then I think going through the process of yeah. of doing it for yourself and learning along the way would help somebody who maybe even be the shyest kid when they first start out
8: yeah.
7: be the most confident, well-spoken child when they're done and when they're through the process of kids markets, right?
8: For sure. Yeah, it really challenges kids, and you find that a lot of kids, whenever adults ask them questions, they pause and the parent can't help but step in that pause. But if you can hold, as a parent, if you can hold back, and I'm speaking to myself here, hold back for even, you know, 20 seconds of silence, the kids will get prompted again and they will end up answering. And then they do feel so much more confident in themselves that I'm capable, I can do this. Yeah.
7: So we talked about how the kids are really involved with everything. Are they also the ones handling everything from pricing and marketing and customer service? Are they doing all of that?
8: Yeah, that's the goal. But again, it varies depending on, I guess, child and then maybe age, you know. So my kids participate in a good bit of these markets. I have an 11-year-old son and an 8-year-old daughter.
7: Okay.
8: And my son does lemonade and cookies, and he kind of changes things up each time. And my daughter does craft creation. So she does bracelets and resin. And really in the beginning, talking about pricing was difficult. They wanted to price everything really high and see, oh, I'm going to make lots of money. And I encourage them to go a little lower, right? Rather than selling a coaster for $15, you know, go a little less. And I let them keep it higher than I thought they would. And after their first market, when they didn't make as many sales as they thought, they made those changes themselves. Mm-hmm. And they said, okay, we need to change the price of this. We need to put up signs. And they learned from that first market, you know, and the second and the third, you know, what they need to change so that they could make more sales. And they were able to make those changes on the prices and all of that, you know, on their own. But it takes a little bit of practice.
7: So your kids are involved. I'm curious to know, have you seen your kids or other kids develop talents or passions that they didn't know that they had through this experience with Kids Markets?
8: Yeah, definitely. My daughter, she's always been very crafty. So I knew that this would be perfect for her. But she's really surprised me and I think herself in her ability to realize what needs to get done and do it. So the day before the market, you know, we're always gathering everything together and it's very busy. But she's my one that says, oh, Mom, we need to pack the car this way and don't forget this sign. And she's, my 8-year-old is thinking of all of the things that I'm not remembering myself of that we need to take with us. And even outside of market prep and saying, don't forget, we need to pack lunch. We're going to be there at 12. And mm-hmm. So she's thinking of these things that I would not have expected her to think of. And then my son is the one that's calling to people and pulling them in. And he has this salesman personality that none of us knew that he had.
7: Okay.
8: He's always been outgoing, but he's typically shy in new environments.
7: Right.
8: And Kids Markets is not one where he's shy. So I think the same goes for a lot of the kids who come there. They really find something specific that they didn't know that they were good at before or that they enjoyed before that they really can tap into while they're there.
7: So I'm sure that there are slow days.
8: Yes.
7: As there are with many businesses.
8: Right.
7: So I'm sure that that's a lesson that comes along with the parent side of Kids Markets. What happens when a young entrepreneur experiences a slow day or doesn't sell as much as they had hoped?
8: Yeah, I really think it depends on, same as everything in life, depends on the attitude. And as parents, it's really our responsibility to set that precedent of just being excited no matter what. We had a market pretty recently that was a little slower than we had hoped. But I heard as parents, everybody was packing up. I heard one of the children shout out, Mom, I made $5 profit. And he used that word profit. So I'm hoping he meant he made $5 literally profit, not just period.
7: Right.
8: But I heard his mom, shh, don't yell out what you're making.
7: Yeah.
8: You know? But he was so excited. And if my children walked away only making $5, I think they would have been very disappointed. But that's probably because of a precedent that I set as their parent. So I was very encouraged to hear that that was a family that taught their child anything you do is quality and is success. You know, we had another recently, I think it was the same market. A mom told me her child said in order to break even, they needed to sell 5 cinnamon rolls and they had sold 4 and there was only 30 minutes left in the market. And so they were feeling a little discouraged, but overall it had been a really good experience. And my son heard that. And so he ran over and bought the 5th cinnamon roll, which I was just so proud of him. And I'm sure he ended up selling more in those last 30 minutes because we had a huge influx of people come at the very end. But it just depends on the attitude. And as parents, if we set that precedent that you're going out there and the goal today is for you to talk to some strangers and to feel confident saying, hi, how are you? Welcome. Come check out what I've got. If you do that, you've succeeded. All of the setting up, all of the market prep, it can be worth it even just for small successes. Eventually, as you keep going and stay persistent and make changes in the areas you need to make changes, the goal may increase to, okay, I'm going to hopefully make $50 or $100 or more. And just depends on the attitude.
7: We're here with Caitlin Gates, who is the Columbia Market Manager for Kids Markets. I love this concept. Why do you think it's important for kids to learn about entrepreneurship at such a young age?
8: Oh, yeah. Speaking about, you know, if I had had this opportunity as a kid, it just, I think it really shows that you can do anything. I think every young kid says, oh, Mom, where could I sell this thing that I'm making? You know, especially when they're real young and they know that my parents are making money or my older siblings are making money. How do I make money?
7: Mm-hmm.
8: And all they have is the bracelets that they're making at home or the paper airplanes that they're making in class or whatever. They want to sell those things. My daughter came to me before we had heard about Kids Markets, and she was wanting to sell her bracelets at the park across the street. And I felt like such a bad parent telling her, no, we can't do that. You can't just go to this park and set up a stand and start selling. One, I don't know if it's against the law. And
7: there's processes that go along with
8: that. Exactly.
7: Right.
8: But seeing that, okay, it is possible to create a business and to be an entrepreneur, and to people will find value in what I create. I think it gives kids such confidence. And even as an adult now, I've had business ideas that I'm too afraid to explore.
7: Yeah.
8: But I'm learning from watching these children that I could do any of these kinds of things. If they can do it, I can do it too. So I think it definitely, the goal is that it will give them confidence to do whatever they want to do in life, you know, moving forward.
7: And isn't it crazy that, you know, kids following, you know, these ideas that they have, and really their creativity is allowing you as an adult to become inspired by what they're doing.
8: Exactly. Yeah. It's pretty wild. And I tell them this sometimes, and sometimes honestly, I'm a little too embarrassed to say it, but it's true. As an adult, I've had ideas of starting businesses, and I've even started to start them and I've never followed through, but because, this is not going to succeed. I don't know how to do this part of it. Mm-hmm. And these 5-year-olds are doing it, and 10-year-olds are doing it, and watching and seeing what my children themselves are learning from this. And they'll come up with a new idea, and they don't bring it to me with an attitude of, do you think it's good? It's probably not good. They always bring these ideas now to me with, Mom, this is going to be great. This is a great change. Yes. And the customers are going to love this, or I could try this new thing. And seeing their excitement and their confidence is very inspiring.
7: What kind of feedback have you heard from parents after these events? And have any of the participants at Kids Markets who have maybe outgrown based on their age, have they built any larger businesses out of this?
8: Oh, definitely. I mean, as far as in the Columbia Metro, I don't think we've been around long enough for that to happen. But if you check out our social media, we've got a lot of inspirational stories of kids who actually started at Kids Markets and have gone on now as adults to run their own businesses, you know, almost always with a different product or a different focus than what they were selling when they were kids. But I believe there are a couple, I wish I knew them off the top of my head, where they've continued what they were doing, you know, as teenagers in the Kids Markets arena. So it's definitely pushed kids to continue. You know, the end goal is not always to be an entrepreneur, of course, but some of them have continued with their business that they've started. And a lot of kids who come to the markets, even in Columbia, they already have their own Etsy shops, or they'll set up at other places like other farmers markets as well, selling their creations. So we have a lot of entrepreneurs who come who are bringing a business they had already created to Kids Markets.
7: And I think what's great about it too is, yeah, sure, you learn the entrepreneurial side of it, but there's also so many other things that you learn in that process. Yeah. The public speaking, there's like the practice of like math in there's
8: handling
7: just,
8: money,
7: again,
8: all of that.
7: There's so many other life elements that come into play with something like this. Sure, it's cool to be able to experience, you know, how to run a business and so on and so forth. Mm-hmm. But even if you don't want to continue that as you get older, you learn all of these different elements as part of this experience. Parent wise, have you gotten any feedback from parents after these markets?
8: Yeah, it depends on the market. We've had the majority of the feedback that I'm getting right now in Columbia, which I am always so appreciative of, is ideas of other events to partner with. Mm-hmm. So, you know, everybody, you're the one out there living in the different areas of Columbia and Lexington, Irmo, and you see other events happening. Like I said, we partner with already established events. But as the market manager, I'm going online looking for these events, and not everything is online. Some things are just established and the community knows about them and that they'll happen in October every year. So they look for it. So parents are almost always giving me, have you heard of this market in West Columbia? You know, you got to check this out. And this is the person to get in contact with. So I'm so thankful for those. Like I said, finding them online is tricky. But as far as other feedback goes, you know, I think sometimes parents have come, they'll help their children to create, if they're especially selling food, you know, planning on selling 100 boxes of cupcakes, and then they walk away only selling 10, and they go home with a bunch of cupcakes, and parents disappointed because they prepared a little too much.
7: Mm-hmm.
8: But I think that's a lesson for parents as well. You know, a lot of times we're the ones leading the kids. The kids say, I'm going to make cupcakes. How many do I make? And parents say, oh, this is going to be a big market. Every market is different. Even if there are tons of customers, there may not be tons of customers looking for that specific product. Mm-hmm. So it's a good lesson for everybody all around. Yeah.
7: Why is it important for communities to support kid-run businesses?
8: Oh, yes. This is a big one. I think that any event that we've partnered with so far really has been so enthusiastic about seeing these kids learn what they're learning and supporting them. And I think that this, it's so important for them to do that because they get a chance to show their customers that are coming to their event where their heart is and where their focus is. We just recently partnered with Family Fun Day at Northwest YMCA. So it's very focused on families. A lot of the people who come out to those events are summer camps, but there are a lot of families too that know about that event, and they come out with parents and children come out to experience the inflatables and water slides and dunk tank and all of those things. And we had so many people walking by saying, what is this? Is this new? We've never seen the YMCA, you know, partnering with Kids Markets before. And just to see that the YMCA has been supportive of us at several of their events. And I think it encourages the community to see what that specific event's heart is focused in, that they're mm-hmm. focused on supporting the kids of Columbia. And like I said, we have a lot of repeat entrepreneurs too. So for them to be able to come to multiple events and say, oh, this is the new place that's hosting us, and to feel supported themselves by these different venues has been really impactful.
7: Well, and speaking of that support, how can local businesses and community leaders help support Kids Markets? I'm sure that there's a variety of different ways for them to get involved.
8: I mean, in addition, of course, like if you have any established events that would be willing to host Kids Markets, that's the number one. You know, we're always looking for places where we can set up and be a part of what they're already doing. But in addition to that, just telling their customers, we have a few businesses that send out regular newsletters to their families. And then they've included a little blurb about Kids Markets just to let them know, hey, these are the events that are happening soon. So I'll send out a flyer to those businesses. We have, you know, even dentist office and pediatricians that have printed out some flyers and put them on their desks so that families coming in can see when Kids Markets is happening and how to find out more information about us. So really just information, just spreading the word and letting people know what we're doing so that families who don't see us, you know, we're primarily just on social media, but families who are not really active on social media are not hearing about us too much now other than by word of mouth. Mm-hmm. So businesses can really support by that.
7: What advice would you give a child who's interested in signing up for Kids Markets, but they're nervous about what those first starting steps look like?
8: I would say to start small and say, definitely you can do it and to try it, but to start small. If they're nervous, you know, you have one thing that you learn in this experience is that in order to see a profit, you have to invest in yourself, right? Mm-hmm. So a lot of kids are nervous because, and families are nervous because they don't want to put a lot of money into their child's.
7: Well, even as an adult, I'm nervous to invest in certain things that are related to myself. Right. To your point, you had brought up like, oh, I've had all these ideas as an adult, but I haven't really had the confidence to make them happen or whatever. I can understand how as a kid, if your parents or if that adult in your life is even nervous about making investments in themselves, how it can be a challenge for them to want to take those steps.
8: Right, exactly. So, you know, like I said, some kids will come to their parents and say, oh, mom, I want to sell this specific thing. I'm making bracelets. I want to sell those. But some kids say, oh, I want to make money. And they don't know what they want to do specifically. Or if they do have a goal, but it's a, you know, I want to create this thing that's very expensive. You know, 3D printed items are a huge thing, but those are expensive to buy and to start creating. So I would say to start small. One of my most recent markets, my son wanted to switch things up and he said, I want to sell some other food, but I already make cookies. What should I do? I'm like, well, we have lots of fruit. We always buy lots of fruit. We love fruit as a family. So why don't we get a watermelon and some strawberries and you can cut those up and sell watermelon and strawberries. It's going to be a hot day. And so that would be that was something that we were thinking, if we ended up not selling, then we come back home and we get to eat it. You know, so it's not a wasted investment, so to speak. And then, you know, if you start with something small like that isn't going to end up emptying your pockets, even just to start it, see whether you enjoy it, see whether it's something that you felt like, you would like to repeat again, and then go from there. You know, maybe start from the money you make selling something that's pretty small and simple, you know, then start investing in your new business. A lot of, you'll see some, information on our website, some videos of interviews of other kids. And some of them have said, How did you start this business of selling homemade jewelry? Well, I mowed lawns for a while. And I'm, you know, you hear them say this and I'm thinking, okay, so you ran a business, which is how it works, to start your business. Mm-hmm. And you may not have realized that mowing lawns was a business, but it was, you know, that was your first business and it helped to fund your second.
7: Right. So say someone is listening this morning, whether it be a parent or a child, and they're like, this sounds really cool. I want to be a part of Kids Markets. Yeah. What does that look like? What do they have to do to get involved?
8: Yeah. So you can go to kidsmarkets.com. That's our website. And if you go at the top, you click find a market and you type in your zip code, any of the zip codes in Columbia, Lexington, all of those areas will bring up something within 50 miles of you. So it'll show all of our markets here. Right now, we're only in the Columbia metro area in South Carolina. So like I said, Irmo, Lexington, we have one down in Sally. And, you know, a lot of these are repeats, so they'll happen throughout the year each year.
7: Mm-hmm.
8: So they find those. It'll have a list of what you need to do to come to the market and any restrictions. Some certain locations do say, oh, we can't sell food, or make sure your tent is staked down. I mean, that's pretty, you know, widespread across all of the markets. But they see any restrictions on there, they sign up. It's $25 for a booth space, and that just guarantees that you have your space there. It tells you whether the market's indoor or outdoor, and then you'll receive an email with any other information that you need. But really, I mean, all you have to do is go online and sign up. And
7: okay.
8: You get all the information that you need when you're there, and bring a table and whatever you're selling.
7: It's pretty easy, sounds like.
8: Yeah.
7: So we're getting ready to wrap up here. We're with Caitlin, the Columbia Market Manager for Kids Markets. Again, this is such an awesome concept. If you have a kid who is creative and has all of these ideas, but they're not really sure how to get started with those ideas, I think that Kids Markets is a really great way of, you know, getting them started on this entrepreneurial journey. What's your message to parents who may be listening right now and wondering if their child should give this a try?
8: Yeah.
7: As a parent who has two kids who have done it, I think that it's great testimony to be able to say, you know, my kids have done this and this is what's come of that. So what would be your message?
8: I would just say it's worth it. It's worth it to at least try once. It teaches, speaking to specifically the parents and to myself, it teaches you as a parent so much about your child. I'm currently homeschooling my kids. I'm with them all of the time. So a lot of people look on the outside at me and they say, okay, you get all this good time with your kids. You know your kids so well, but I've learned so much about my children going to these markets. And as the market manager, you know, I'm very busy while I'm there. I can't focus on my kids. So they have to do things on their own. Which is so good because it makes me stay away. But every single market, I learn something new about them and I'm inspired by them and just so proud of them. And yeah, so I would just say it's worth it to even just try once. And like I said, start with something simple. It doesn't have to be, oh, this is going to be my kid's business for the next 10 years and they're going to create an Etsy shop and sell these things big. It doesn't have to be that big. It's a good thing to at least come out and try one time.
7: And if you could give any advice to any young entrepreneurs listening, what would that business advice be?
8: Well, there's so many things. I would say mainly just to believe in yourself and to follow. If you have a dream of, you know, even if it's I want to create these things, or I want to make money, or, you know, I want to go and be an entrepreneur, like if no matter what your dream is, like, you can do it. No matter what it is, you absolutely can do it. And to lean on those who are around you, your family, your friends who support you, ask for help. But yeah, definitely just, you're capable.
7: You're capable and you can do it. Drop your website. 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
8: So the website is kidsmarkets.com. 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Kids Markets. It's plural. Kids Markets.
7: Yes. Yep.
8: We post on the website. That's where you'll find all of our specific markets for the Columbia area.
7: Great.
8: So Instagram and Facebook is all national, so you'll see all the national pictures and everything. But
7: and you'll be able to go sign up for any of the local markets if you are interested. There are a bunch coming up for the remainder of the summer. Caitlin, thank you so much for taking the time this morning to stop and join us. I love this. This is just so cool. And again, I wish that I had the opportunity to do something like this as a kid. So if you are a parent and you've been looking for an avenue to get your kid involved, I think that this is a really great place to be able to go. Kids Markets. Definitely. Thank you again for stopping in.
8: Yeah,
7: appreciate it. This is Access Columbia. We will catch you next Sunday with another exciting
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0: better life with Dr. Sanjay Gupta.
1: They say consistency is key, but sometimes you just got to switch it up. A new study out of Harvard School of Public Health found that varying your exercise routine could add years to your life. What exercise someone did didn't matter much. What did matter was that all the exercises together worked all the muscle groups in their body. Now, an added benefit to changing things up is it can help you push through the plateau effect. That's when your body gets so efficient at doing something that you actually stop getting better at it. And we know from previous research that specializing in any one sport at a young age can make someone actually more prone to injury. And as experts we talk to point out, even elite athletes switch up things with their workouts, making sure to target strength, cardio, flexibility, balance, and doing that every single week. I'm Dr. Sanjay Gupta, helping you live a better life.
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2: 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We are 12 Springs Community Church, and we have a message coming up from Pastor Scott Robertson. 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
3: We're continuing our study on the armor of God, and we've spent several weeks so far talking about really first couple verses there, and we're going to kind of walk through it again this week, if you guys are okay with that, just kind of walking through it and stopping where we need to and stopping where we need to, etc. So verse 10 says, "Finally, be strong in the Lord and in his mighty power. Put on the full armor of God so that you can take your stand against the devil's schemes. For our struggle is not against flesh and blood, but against the rulers, against the authorities, against the powers of this dark world, and against the spiritual forces of evil in the heavenly realms. Therefore, put on the full armor of God so that when the day of evil comes, you may be able to stand your ground, and after you have done everything, to stand. Stand firm then, with the belt of truth buckled around your waist, with the breastplate of righteousness in place, and with your feet fitted with the readiness that comes from the gospel of peace. In addition to all this, take up the shield of faith with which you can extinguish all the flaming arrows of the evil one. Take the helmet of salvation and the sword of the Spirit, which is the word of God. And pray in the Spirit on all occasions and with all kinds of prayers and requests. With this in mind, be alert and always keep on praying for all the Lord's people." As I said, over the last few weeks, we've been talking about this armor of God and really a little bit about spiritual warfare. The armor of God is God's equipment that he's equipped us with so that we can stand in this world. Amen. He's told us first, Paul mentions that to be strong in the Lord. It's not anything we can do. We need to be strong in the Lord and in his mighty power. It's not in our own strength that we're able to stand and we're able to fight this battle. It's not in our own wisdom. It's not in our own willpower. It's not in our past experiences. It's not in our ability to figure things out. It's really all is being strong in the Lord and in his mighty power. And then Paul tells us to put on the full armor of God so we can stand against the devil's schemes. That word stand firm is repeated over and over throughout this passage as a point of emphasis that we're to stand in this world against the enemy and his schemes. So, like I said, we spent the last couple of weeks, we kind of laid that foundation. And I don't want to go back and reteach all that, but I do want to, I think we need to feel the weight of Paul's command. Standing firm is not passive. It's the posture of the believer who refuses to be moved from what Christ has already won. The enemy, see, wants to move us away from faith. The enemy wants to push us from peace. He wants to lure us away from holiness, from unity, from prayer and obedience. He wants to destroy our confidence in God. He wants to move us away. I was studying a little bit this morning, just recapping some of it. And you ever remember when you were probably, I don't know how old, 6, 5, 8, maybe 20, I don't know. Out on the playground or running around. I mean, do they even play on playgrounds anymore? I don't know. But you know what I mean? Do they have recess still in school? I don't know. And you would be running around with the boys or the kids or what have you, and you would play this game called King of the Mountain. Has everybody ever played King of the Mountain? I'm thinking King of the World, but no, that's King of the Mountain. And you would stand wherever you were, whether it's on a hill or whether it's on a platform or whether it's just a piece of ground, and everybody would come at you trying to pull you away or off of that mountain. That's kind of like what the enemy tries to do to the believer. We stand in what Christ has done for us. I'm born again. I've been redeemed. There's no condemnation for those who are in Christ Jesus, right? And the victory is ours. Amen. And we stand on this mountain, but we have these little other, the little demons running around trying to yank, pull, shove, push us off that ground. That's similar to what Paul says, to stand. And now he moves from that place of standing and he begins to give us a way to stand or some tools in which we can stand or better stand. He describes the armor of God and he goes piece by piece. This is a functional armor. It's not, as I think, it's not like a armor you see in a museum of a knight that's standing there empty and hollow and useless collecting dust. No, this is an armor that we don that we wear, that we clothe ourselves in, and we function, we fight, we battle. It's a functioning armor. It does something. The first two pieces, I don't know if we'll get to both today, but the first two pieces is the belt of truth and the breastplate of righteousness. Before Paul mentions a weapon, he talks about what must be, what must hold us together and what protects our life, our heart. The inmost part, the vital parts, the deepest places. Isn't that like God? No, you, I'll protect you first. You are the most valuable. Does that make sense? Paul starts with donning this weapon, the belt of truth and the breastplate of righteousness, the things that guard who you are, who God says you are. What holds you together?
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3: Paul starts with donning this weapon, the belt of truth and the breastplate of righteousness, the things that guard who you are, who God says you are, what holds you together. I wrote this down. A soldier can have courage and he can have passion and he can have very good intentions. But if he's not equipped with the belt of truth and the breastplate of righteousness, then he is not prepared and he is not protected. And if he's not protected, he may look the part, but he's still exposed and therefore vulnerable to the enemy's attacks. I think a lot of us in the church, sometimes we get to a place where we believe sincerity is enough. Sincerity is not armor. Sincerity alone is not enough. Good intentions are not armor. Passion is not armor. Religious activity is not a breastplate. God calls us to be spiritually dressed, equipped. This armor is God's armor. This strength is God's strength. This victory is Christ's victory. And Paul says, still commands us that we are to put it on. Ephesians 6:14, stand therefore, having girded your waist with truth, having put on the breastplate of righteousness. That phrase, having girded, carries the sense of a deliberate, personal action. You know, I'm thinking of there's some things that you can wrap something around just to do, but then there's some things you like if you are tying a bow around a gift. Make sense? You can wrap something around something and it means nothing, but sometimes you take intentionality, at least my wife does, she takes this and she wants that bow just right. You know? And me, I don't even need a bow. Spiritually, I need all the bows, Lord, you understand. But she takes some real intentionality to wrapping, to girding that present with this gift wrap or with this ribbon. And that's that kind of word carries with it, that intentional wrapping.

0: So God provides armor, but he calls us to put it on. And this image of armor appears throughout Scripture as a picture of readiness, okay? So that's kind of the point I'm saying. We have to be ready. We can have all the equipment, but if we're not ready, then we're vulnerable. Luke 12:35, Jesus tells his disciples, he says, be dressed and ready for service. And Peter says in 1 Peter 1:13, prepare your minds for action. This readiness, this preparation. So the picture is, don't wait until the battle to get ready for the battle. That's the way we operate many times, isn't it? We wait for the battle. Oh, now I got to get, but it's too late. Or it could be too late. I wrote it down. Do not wait until temptation is too strong. Don't wait until the pressure is too heavy. Don't wait until your emotions are overwhelmed. Daily preparation makes a big difference. So truth needs to be fastened around our waist before the lie comes. Righteousness must guard our heart before the accusations come. That's why Sunday school matters. Amen. VBS. That's why things like that matter is for a young person. It's because they learn the truth of who they are. Now, they may not understand it fully, and they might not walk in it fully yet, but somewhere down the road, that message has to be spoken to them so that they know it and can believe in it, right? Yeah. Anyway, and daily preparation matters. So today, that was an introduction. Praise God for that. Anyway, today we're looking at, I said the first two pieces of armor, so we're going to do them one by one. And if I get to both, praise God. If not, praise God. All right. The first is the truth that's wrapped around our waist. And before I get into this, I said we can stand firm when God's truth holds us together and God's righteousness guards our hearts. We can stand firm when God's truth holds us together and Christ's righteousness guards our hearts. So number one, we stand firm with the belt of truth. Yeah. The soldier's belt had held everything together. And it kind of prepared him for movement. Okay? It gathered up, they often had long tunics, so it gathered up his tunic so that he wouldn't get tangled in his long flowing tunic or robe or what have you while either marching or fighting or cooking or whatever. You know, it was something that held that together or up so that he could move more freely, especially in battle. It gathered his tunic so he wouldn't be tangled while marching. It helped hold the other pieces of equipment in place. And so it really gave the soldier freedom to move.
1: 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I'm Scott Robertson, pastor of 12 Springs Community Church. 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You can find the latest information, our email address, and also how to contribute. We thank you again for tuning in today, and we hope to see you sometime soon. God bless. Have a great morning. Now, back to the message.
0: And that's why Paul begins with the belt. A soldier could have other equipment, but without the belt, everything was loose, vulnerable, easily snatched or pulled away, not available, or awkward. See, truth gives the Christian life consistency and stability. Truth is not an accessory to the Christian life.

0: truth is foundational to the Christian life. Without truth, faith becomes unstable. Emotions go everywhere. Convictions become weak. Discernment becomes dull. And truth begins with God. Truth begins with God, and it's revealed in Jesus Christ. Early on in Ephesians, Paul says, the truth is in Jesus. Ephesians 4:21, since you have heard about Jesus and have learned the truth that comes from him. Truth is rooted in the character of God, and it's revealed fully in the person of his son, Jesus. Jesus is truth. The truth said that he is the way and the truth and the life. John 14:6. In a world where everyone wants to define truth, I want to remind us all that truth is rooted in the character of God. And it comes from God. Coming to Jesus is coming to truth. Believing in Jesus is believing in truth. Resting in Jesus is resting in truth. To buckle on the belt of truth is to anchor your life in who God is and what God said and what Christ has done for you. God's not like any other man. It says in Numbers that God is not a man, so he does not lie. He's not human, so he doesn't change his mind. In Titus, it says, Paul describes God in Titus as one who does not lie. So as a believer who wants to stand firm, we don't start with what we feel. Amen? Y'all still awake? We don't start with what the culture says or what the world says or what the enemy says. The believer starts with what God says. His revelation. His word. I'm getting to that in a minute. But anyway, I wrote this down, and I don't know if this is a strong statement, but I feel kind of like it might be. I'm going to address it to me, first person, to make it a little softer. I do not get to decide what is true. I don't get to decide what is true about God, what is true about sin, what is true about righteousness, what is true about salvation, what is true about identity. God, who is truth, determines what is true. Amen? Now, truth is also revealed in the gospel and in the word of God. Amen? Paul calls the gospel the message of truth. Ephesians 1:13, and also, you also were included in Christ when you heard the message of truth, the gospel of your salvation. When you believed, you were marked with him and with a seal, the promised Holy Spirit. So I'm going to read that again. And you also were included in Christ when you heard the message of truth. Then he defines the message of truth. He says, the gospel of your salvation. The gospel is not motivational speech. It's not an advice. It is the message of truth. Y'all hear me? It is the message of truth. I love the songs we sang in worship today. They declared the gospel. Amen. And that's where it all starts and ends, is with the gospel of truth. That's what we stand on. That's the truth. Amen. Listen, God created us. I wrote down these few things right here. Y'all want to hear the kind of gospel in a few little one-line verses. God created us. Sin separated us. Jesus came for us. The cross paid for us. The resurrection secured us. And the Spirit now lives in us. And Jesus is coming again for us. That's the gospel. That's the gospel. Y'all, I'm going to say that again. God created us, sin separated us. Jesus came for us. The cross paid for us. The resurrection secures us. The Spirit now lives in us, and Jesus is coming again for us. Yeah. Amen. The gospel, it's this message that holds the believers together. This is what anchors us in storms. Amen? It tells us who God is, who we are. It tells us what sin is and what sin's done. It tells us what Christ has done. It tells us how we should now live. The Word of God, this Word, is the standard that we live by. It's the gospel of truth that holds our life together.
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0: The Word of God, this Word, is the standard that we live by. It's the gospel of truth that holds our life together. Feelings can be real without being true. Culture can be very persuasive without being righteous. The Word of God gives us this true standard. Amen. Y'all still good? You still love me? I love you. Okay. Matter of fact, John wrote that Jesus said, sanctify them by the truth. And then what did he say? He defines truth. Your word is truth. In Psalm 119, verse 160, it says, all your words are true. 2 Timothy 3:16, and this is the New Living Translation. The screen may have the NIV on it. All scripture is inspired by God and is useful to teach us what is true and to make us realize what is wrong in our lives. It corrects us when we're wrong, and teaches us to do what is right. God uses it to prepare and equip his believers to do every good work. Amen? Now, truth, the Word of God, his truth, he is truth. But truth also means something else. It also means integrity. Okay? Sincerity, or let's just say our inner agreement with God's truth. Okay? Does that make sense? Some interpreters and commentators, they will emphasize truth as a revealed truth of God in Christ in Scripture. And some in this passage, if you read your commentary, some will emphasize truth as being sincerity, or sincere or honest, or people of integrity. And I don't think we need to separate the two. I don't know that it has to be a this or that. I think it's a little of both. Amen? I think truth must be believed and lived. Yes. Truth must be believed and lived. So the belt of truth is not only having correct doctrine, but is also being a truthful person. It is that, like I said, that inner alignment, agreement of our convictions with God's revelation. Amen? It is truth. I think it's one of the Psalms that says, in our inmost being, in the inward places, not just truth here, not just truth right here, but truth right here. Truth, and matter of fact, it is Psalm 51:6, says, behold, you delight in truth in the inward being. says, if you look at that same verse 51:6 in New Living, it says, you desire, talking about the Lord, you desire honesty from the womb. Paul writes in Ephesians 4:24, he says, put on the new self created to be like God in true righteousness and holiness. Therefore, each of you, he goes on to say, to define it a little bit more for us, each of you must put off falsehood and speak truthfully to your neighbor. Don't manipulate, don't control, don't be dishonest. The enemy loves darkness. The enemy loves darkness. He loves deception. He loves hypocrisy. He loves people to pretend. He loves that. But the belt of truth calls us to be the same person before God, whether it's in private, at church, at home, at work, or with other people. He calls us to be that same person. That's integrity. That's being truthful. Make sense? Now, truth also, this belt of truth, protects us from the enemy's deception. Now, we've talked a lot about this over the past few weeks. I'm finding it more and more. That is the spiritual battle. Okay? John 8:44, Jesus says to the devil, he says he's a liar. Matter of fact, he calls him what? The father of lies. That's the enemy's primary weapon, is deception. Matter of fact, his first attack was on what? The Word of God. Did God really say? Right? He questioned God's Word. He distorted it, the command. He tried to distract. And his strategy hasn't changed. We know better. Amen. Amen. A little pastoral moment. Yeah. We should know better. Yeah. But he's crafty. He's strategic. But he is not all knowing. He is not all powerful. He is defeated. Amen. But his strategy nonetheless has not changed. And Paul warns us that our minds, see, if we're not careful, if we're not careful, our minds can be led astray from our sincere devotion to Christ. Not just distracted. Our minds can be led astray so much so that we lose that devotion to the Lord that we once had. It says in 2 Corinthians 11:3, Paul says, I'm afraid that just as Eve was deceived by the serpent's cunning, your minds may somehow be led astray from your sincere and pure devotion from Christ. Don't let that happen. Hey guys, thanks for tuning in today to our broadcast. We'll pick up where we left off next week right here at the same time on WOMG. Thanks again for tuning in week after week. We appreciate your continued prayers and support for 12 Springs Community Church. You can check us out online at 12springscc.com, but we'd really love to see you in person. 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Again, God bless you. Have a great day, and I pray that your week is full of encounters with the Lord. Thank you.

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0: 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Welcome to August. Hard to believe. It's Bill West. Got some music still to stretch out this little bit of summertime with music from Hall & Oates, Pat Benatar, and got a classic from Toto up in just minutes here. 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

0: It's as we enjoy a Sunday in summer. It's Bill West. Got some good news. I just saw in my email we got Jerry Seinfeld coming through South Carolina. I mean, we got a while to wait. It won't be till November 5th, but of course, you know, tickets are going to go on sale quickly. They hit the box office. It's going to be at the North Charleston Performing Arts Center. And November 5th, tickets go on sale this Friday. So if you want to get them, he's been through here before and usually fills the place. So make a note, this Friday, 10 a.m. Bill West, music on the way from Rod Stewart and Def Leppard next. Hang on.
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2: A better life with Dr. Sanjay Gupta.
3: They say consistency is key, but sometimes you just got to switch it up. A new study out of Harvard School of Public Health found that varying your exercise routine could add years to your life. What exercise someone did didn't matter much. What did matter was that all the exercises together worked all the muscle groups in their body. Now, an added benefit to changing things up is it can help you push through the plateau effect. That's when your body gets so efficient at doing something that you actually stop getting better at it. And we know from previous research that specializing in any one sport at a young age can make someone actually more prone to injury. And as experts we talk to point out, even elite athletes switch up things with their workouts, making sure to target strength, cardio, flexibility, balance, and doing that every single week. I'm Dr. Sanjay Gupta, helping you live a better life.
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Prince fans, make a note. Might have to head to Broadway. They're going to be doing a Prince Purple Rain musical on Broadway. Expect to see it. It's all laid out. Expect to see it in 2027, so next year. 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
2: How often do you stop to wonder whether you should share something that's revealing, maybe even embarrassing, with a partner, a friend, or even your boss? In her new book called Revealing, The Underrated Power of Oversharing, behavioral scientist Leslie John says doing just

Weekends are made for classic hits. As we squeeze a little bit of summer left out of, well, we're into August now. I can't say July. 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

0: classic hits. Enjoying the summertime while it lasts. Not done yet. Although we are in August now. It's Bill West. Happy birthday. If it's your birthday today, you share your birthday with some stars like, remember Apollonia, Prince's girlfriend in Purple Rain? I just saw that's going to be a Broadway musical now. Apollonia turns 67 today. Sam Worthington is 50. And our vice president, J.D. Vance, turning 42 today. Thanks for having us on here. We'll keep the music going. Jackson Browne and Roxette on the way.
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2: How often do you stop to wonder whether you should share something that's revealing, maybe even embarrassing, with a partner, a friend, or even your boss? In her new book called Revealing, The Underrated Power of Oversharing, behavioral scientist Leslie John says doing just that can help you deepen relationships that are vital to your life. We need people to trust us in order to get things like love, friendship, and career success. That's what she told us. When you make yourself vulnerable by revealing something sensitive, it does make other people trust you. In turn, when you ask someone to reveal something about themselves, showing that interest will generally lead someone to like you more. Why? Because people like to be asked about themselves, she says. It also signals that they are discriminating and choosy, but in a good way. I'm Dr. Sanjay Gupta, helping you live a better life.
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It's Classic Hits. It's Bill West. And more to come here. Love John Mellencamp. That's in just a few minutes. Starship 2. Thank you for riding along here on a Sunday.

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2: 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That's according to the Senior Vice President of Research and Scientific Affairs at the National Sleep Foundation. 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Most experts will recommend a room temperature of 60 to 67 degrees Fahrenheit. 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Play around a bit and see what improves your sleep. 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I'm Dr. Sanjay Gupta, helping you live a better life.
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0: Science and Genesis. It's Bill West here, taking you through Sunday. Tomorrow morning, we'll start the work week off all right with a new chance doing a journey flyaway. Tune in Night Train in the morning in the 8 o'clock hour tomorrow for details and your first chance to get in on it. On the way, we'll hear from a band still making headlines after all these years. In fact, David Lee Roth has been invited to join Sammy Hagar's Las Vegas residency. I don't think he will, but anyway, things going on with Van Halen. We'll get to the music, the original stuff, coming up in just a second here on Classic Hits.
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2: I don't know about you, but my social media feeds are flooded with lotions and potions and gadgets, all promising to unlock different components of longevity. But if you log off, take a step back from all the hype, you'll find that the actual keys to a longer, healthier life are hiding in plain sight. There are four of them. Number one, nutrition. The Mediterranean diet really is the gold standard. Number two, exercise. You should be getting 150 minutes of moderate intensity exercise or 75 minutes of vigorous intensity exercise every week, plus strength training and stretching. Number three, sleep. Sleep is when your body and your brain repair themselves. You should be getting 7 to 9 hours a night. And finally, number four often gets forgotten, socialization. It's not a bonus. It's a necessity for a healthy life, finding a sense of community, purpose, and belonging. I'm Dr. Sanjay Gupta, helping you live a better life.
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0: Classic Hits was revealed just a couple days ago. The movie, when Purple Rain, is going to be made into a Broadway musical now. Expect to see it. It's all put together. It's going to be coming out next year. So if you want to make your trip up to New York City, it might be time to plan things out now.
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1: If I were to ask you what makes for a good night's sleep, you'd probably say a dark, quiet room, not too many things on your mind. But every night when you go to get some Z's, how often do you really think about the temperature in your bedroom? Temperature may be one of the most underappreciated factors in sleep. That's according to the Senior Vice President of Research and Scientific Affairs at the National Sleep Foundation. We often hear about lights and screens and stress, but even modest changes in temperature and airflow can influence both how quickly you fall asleep and how deeply you stay asleep. Most experts will recommend a room temperature of 60 to 67 degrees Fahrenheit. You might also experiment with your sheets and what you actually wear to bed. Play around a bit and see what improves your sleep. You might be delightfully surprised. I'm Dr. Sanjay Gupta, helping you live a better life.
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0: Life with Dr. Sanjay Gupta.
1: There are lots of things you can measure to get an idea of how healthy you are at any given moment. Temperature, heart rate, blood pressure, just to name a few. But how about how healthy you will be and how long you're likely to live? According to a new study out of the University at Buffalo, two simple strength tests are pretty accurate at predicting longevity in older women. One is hand grip strength, and the other is how quickly people can stand up from a seated position without using their arms. By the way, I remember interviewing former President Jimmy Carter when he was quite old and being really impressed how he just popped out of the chair without using his arms. Not a lot of older people can actually do that. But I think the message here is that maintaining strength as you age is going to help you perform everyday activities, but also help you avoid injury and stay independent. I'm Dr. Sanjay Gupta, helping you live a better life.
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2: 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There are four of them. Number one, nutrition. The Mediterranean diet really is the gold standard. Number two, exercise. 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Number three, sleep. 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And finally, number four, often gets forgotten, socialization. 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
1: 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But every night when you go to get some Z's, how often do you really think about the temperature in your bedroom? Temperature may be one of the most underappreciated factors in sleep. That's according to the Senior Vice President of Research and Scientific Affairs at the National Sleep Foundation. We often hear about lights and screens and stress, but even modest changes in temperature and airflow can influence both how quickly you fall asleep and how deeply you stay asleep. Most experts will recommend a room temperature of 60 to 67 degrees Fahrenheit. You might also experiment with your sheets and what you actually wear to bed. Play around a bit and see what improves your sleep.

0: 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I'm Dr. Sanjay Gupta, helping you live a better life.
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1: A Better Life with Dr. Sanjay Gupta.
2: I don't know about you, but my social media feeds are flooded with lotions and potions and gadgets, all promising to unlock different components of longevity. But if you log off, take a step back from all the hype, you'll find that the actual keys to a longer, healthier life are hiding in plain sight. There are four of them. Number one, nutrition. The Mediterranean diet really is the gold standard. Number two, exercise. You should be getting 150 minutes of moderate intensity exercise or 75 minutes of vigorous intensity exercise every week, plus strength training and stretching. Number three, sleep. Sleep is when your body and your brain repair themselves. You should be getting 7 to 9 hours a night. And finally, number four often gets forgotten, socialization. It's not a bonus, it's a necessity for a healthy life, finding a sense of community, purpose, and belonging. I'm Dr. Sanjay Gupta, helping you live a better life.
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1: If I were to ask you what makes for a good night's sleep, you'd probably say a dark, quiet room, not too many things on your mind. But every night when you go to get some Z's, how often do you really think about the temperature in your bedroom? Temperature may be one of the most underappreciated factors in sleep. That's according to the Senior Vice President of Research and Scientific Affairs at the National Sleep Foundation. We often hear about lights and screens and stress, but even modest changes in temperature and airflow can influence both how quickly you fall asleep and how deeply you stay asleep. Most experts will recommend a room temperature of 60 to 67 degrees Fahrenheit. You might also experiment with your sheets and what you actually wear to bed. Play around a bit and see what improves your sleep. You might be delightfully surprised. I'm Dr. Sanjay Gupta, helping you live a better life.
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1: There are lots of things you can measure to get an idea of how healthy you are at any given moment. Temperature, heart rate, blood pressure, just to name a few. But how about how healthy you will be and how long you're likely to live? According to a new study out of the University of Buffalo, two simple strength tests are pretty accurate at predicting longevity in older women. One is hand grip strength, and the other is how quickly people can stand up from a seated position without using their arms. By the way, I remember interviewing former President Jimmy Carter when he was quite old and being really impressed how he just popped out of the chair without using his arms. Not a lot of older people can actually do that. But I think the message here is that maintaining strength as you age is going to help you perform everyday activities, but also help you avoid injury and stay independent. I'm Dr. Sanjay Gupta, helping you live a better life.
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1: How often do you stop to wonder whether you should share something that's revealing, maybe even embarrassing, with a partner, a friend, or even your boss? In her new book called Revealing, The Underrated Power of Oversharing, behavioral scientist Leslie John says doing just that can help you deepen relationships that are vital to your life. We need people to trust us in order to get things like love, friendship, and career success. That's what she told us. When you make yourself vulnerable by revealing something sensitive, it does make other people trust you. In turn, when you ask someone to reveal something about themselves, showing that interest will generally lead someone to like you more. Why? Because people like to be asked about themselves, she says. It also signals that they are discriminating and choosy, but in a good way. I'm Dr. Sanjay Gupta, helping you live a better life.
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